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In Houston, we just started a new dance called the Tighten Up. This is the music we tighten up with. 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

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I wish you health and more than wealth.

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3: If you're ready for this transition, it is a little after 7, and this is 88.5 KRFY Ponderé. Mike Meisner with you for the next hour with 70s Classics. Argent was a band that was formed by the keyboardist of the rock group from the 1960s called the Zombies. Here's one from them called Hold Your Head Up.

Derringer. He played a lot with Edgar and Johnny Winter back in the day, and along with the group Steely Dan as well. And one of my favorites, Weird Al Yankovic, and also did some work on the song Eat It, one of my favorite knockoffs. So, yeah, he's done some good work. One of my favorites, Rock and Roll Hoochie Coo, right here on 88.5 KRFY, listener-supported community radio for North Idaho. And before that, how many of you know that one? Oh, we had the whistling solo in there and the drums and everything else with that hysterical guitar in the middle of it. One of my favorites, Hocus Pocus by Focus, a Dutch band. That song was originally released in Europe in 1971 and the United States in 1973. I think I broke my head a couple of times in the car listening to that way back, when I was in my teens somewhere, we'll put it that way. And then starting things off by Argent, Hold Your Head Up, long about the same time or so, probably on the same tape deck, as a matter of fact. So Mike Meisner here with 70s classics for another 40 minutes or so. I may go a little bit over, just like Jerry Warren did. So I'll get my hour in one way or another. All right, we're going to keep it going. We're not letting up yet. We're going to play one that is one of the favorites that I have heard, and that is a really good guitar solo here coming up, Steely Dan.

right. Bruce Springsteen, of course. The Promised Land from Darkness on the Edge of Town was from 1978. Warren Zevon with Lawyers, Guns, and Money. We all need those once in a while, don't we? In 1978 as well. Steely Dan did Reelin' in the Years from their album Can't Buy a Thrill from 1972. All right, 88.5 KRFY's 70s Classics for another half hour or so. This is Mike Meisner. We're going to get into some Pink Floyd. You'll love this one.

Long slow fade on that one, but one of my favorites there, Spirit, with a couple from 1970. That was Mr. Skin, and then before that was Nature's Way, and of course the classic from 1979, Comfortably Numb from The Wall by Pink Floyd. And this is 88.5 KRFY, Pondere listener-supported community radio for North Idaho. Getting a little tongue-tied here. Okay, I will be ready for 8 o'clock myself. Okay, so we're going to wrap things up. Luckily, we don't have a lot of these, but I really like the song a lot. It's James Taylor with Traffic Jam.

my supper be cold. Damn, this traffic jam. Well, I left my job about 5 o'clock. It took 15 minutes to go 3 blocks. Just in time to stand in line with the freeway looking like a parking lot.

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I always like John Anderson from the Yes. He has a real interesting voice, and he released a solo album in 1976 called Elias of Sun Hilo. It's a real pretty one. I'll see you next week.

0: 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Is it okay?
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Upcoming highlights include Larry Keel's Electric Larryland on April 15th, Jorma Kaukonen April 17th and 18th, Assembly of Dust April 23rd and 24th, and much more. 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

Well, now see, see what you done done. 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

Grateful Dead at the Rochester War Memorial, November 7th, 1985, opening set one with Dancing in the Street, Dire Wolf, C.C. Rider, and Loser. This was the Dead's 20th anniversary year, and to celebrate, they brought back some of their early numbers, including the old 1960s arrangement of Dancing in the Street. Please stay tuned for the rest of set one and a taste of the new archival release from the Garcia family when the Grateful Dead Hour continues.

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4: It's the Grateful Dead Hour. I'm David Gans. Let's get right back into set one of November 14th, 1987. It's a short set, but nobody's phoning it in. Enjoy.

From the expanded and remastered edition of Jerry Garcia's second solo album, released in 2004 as part of the boxed set All Good Things, Jerry Garcia Studio Sessions. The 1974 release was popularly known as Compliments because the review copies were stamped Compliments of above the actual name of the record, Garcia. That's right, Jerry's first two solo albums were both named Garcia. Go figure. We also heard the complete first set of November 14th, 1987, Grateful Dead at the Long Beach Arena in Southern California. We'll get started on set two of 11-14-87 in next week's Grateful Dead Hour. I ain't go-

0: 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Thank you for your kind attention, everybody. I'm David Gans, and I'll meet you back here next week.
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Welcome to The Dead of Night, a weekly exploration of the universe of the Grateful Dead, featuring interviews with scholars, music industry insiders, musicians, and fans, and of course, the music of and inspired by the Grateful Dead. I'm your host, Sue Balter Writes. This week, we commemorate the birth of the Grateful Dead with Grateful Dead scholar Nicholas Meriwether and co-host of the Good Old Grateful Dead cast, Rich Mahan. But first, Cream Puff War.

0: Cream Puff War, July 16, 1966, the Fillmore Auditorium. 2025 marks the 60th anniversary of the Grateful Dead, and there is no way we could let this day go by without commemorating this auspicious occasion. And no one is better suited to help contextualize the beginning of the Grateful Dead story than Nicholas Meriwether, Executive Director of the Grateful Dead Studies Association, and author of numerous tomes, liner notes, and presentations on the importance of the dead. Like many fans, I mark the beginning of the band, then known as the Warlocks, as their performance at Magoo's Pizza Parlor in Palo Alto on May 5, 1965. However, Nick's research has uncovered a different birthday.
1: The broad outlines of the story are pretty well known. The band morphs out of Mother McCree's Uptown Jug Champions, the nucleus of Pigpen, Bob Weir, and Jerry Garcia coalesce, and they add Bill Kreutzmann as the drummer and Dana Morgan Jr., who was a horn player, but he was the son of a well-known local benefactor of the music scene, Dana Morgan Sr., and owner of Dana Morgan Music. But Dana was a horn player, and he really didn't hold down the job of bass particularly well, and his heart wasn't really in it. So the Warlocks form in early 1965, and they start rehearsing in January or February, and put in an awful lot of time. By April, they felt like they were ready for their first performance. And it gets interesting because for many, many years, everybody took for granted that what Jerry Garcia said in an interview in 1971 with Charles Reich, that their first performance, their first public performance, was May 5th at Magoo's Pizza Parlor. Yet, that's apparently not the band's first performance. Their first performance was April 1st at Menlo School. For years, that had floated around Grateful Dead circles. Dead Bass at one point even said that there was a possibility of a show at Menlo School, but they weren't sure if it happened in the spring or in the fall. And then in 2015, Bill Kreutzmann's memoir, Deal, gets published. And Kreutzmann says, technically, we played our first show at Menlo College in Menlo Park, one town over from Palo Alto. That was on April Fool's Day, 65. No joke. The same date listed as my birthday on my fake driver's license. Also no joke. But he goes on to say, our first public show was about a month later on May 5th at a pizza joint in Menlo Park called Magoo's Pizza Parlor. Therein lies the sort of tricky bit of historic analysis. And I followed up with Kreutzmann's then manager and said, this seems like a very, very specific memory. Can you confirm with Bill that, in fact, this wasn't something that happened in the editing process, that he's really sure? And his manager got back to me and said, yes, Billy is absolutely sure of this. It gets a little bit more interesting. In Phil's memoir, Phil talks about having heard about the band forming, and he was old friends with Garcia. So Phil heard about Jerry forming the Warlocks, and he and his girlfriend and his friend Bobby Peterson, and his girlfriend was Ruth Pakula, as near as we can tell. And they go down and they try to see the show. They miss the show, but they hit the party. And that party may have been where Phil and Jerry talk about, hey, Phil says, maybe I should learn the bass, and just kind of tosses it out there. That part is a little bit speculative, but we know that basically the details there are sound. That actually places Phil in Menlo Park after that preliminary gig. So that kind of raises a couple of questions. Number one, why wouldn't Garcia and everybody else say that their very first gig was Menlo School? My take on why Garcia and the rest of the band would have focused on Magoo's and not Menlo School as the Warlocks' real public debut is because the Menlo School gig probably felt more like a rehearsal. It's a public space, but it's not really. it's open basically only to students. So I think they would have considered it a school gig. And I think in the context of their own development as a band, what they thought was, this is really more like a public rehearsal. This is a chance for us to exercise our chops, refine our set list, but really it was an intermediary stepping stone from the garage where they had been rehearsing to Magoo's Pizza Parlor gig May 5th. The reason why that's a big deal is because I think the Warlocks had made a real impact at Menlo School. A student who was at Menlo School at the time and was graduating that year went on to become a big Deadhead. And I did a wonderful interview with him. And he recalls that gig as being very well received indeed. He said that the reaction from the students at the school was absolutely bonkers, over the top, incredibly enthusiastic. They loved the Warlocks. That would tend to explain why a Wednesday afternoon evening at a local pizza parlor would have been mobbed. So I do think that the Menlo School performance is important, but I think the way to understand why it's passed into history the way it has is because the band considered it not quite a public debut in the way that playing in a public pizza parlor really was.
0: Unfortunately, no verifiable set lists or recordings exist for either the Menlo School or Magoo's performance. So we'll start this set break with a track from the Grateful Dead's first demo recording for Autumn Records in November of 1965, Can't Come Down.

0: Second.
1: Smokestack Lightning, February 8th, 1970, the Fillmore Auditorium. Before that, Can't Come Down. During an interview with CBS, Bob, Mickey, and Billy hinted that they were hoping to work with Phil to plan a 60th commemoration. Unfortunately, it seems unlikely that the surviving members of the Grateful Dead will reunite, although never say never. But the music still goes strong. Rich Mahan, co-host of the Good Old Grateful Dead cast, has a bird's-eye view on the power and influence of the music of the dead.
2: The band is really more popular than ever. For a band that's been gone as long as they were together playing now, we've kind of crossed that line in time. They're as big now as they ever were when they were playing live. It's crazy. The music is timeless, and that's what it really boils down to. And it's just so special that it's still carrying on in the way that it can. And I think that's kind of what Bobby's getting at when he does these symphonic gigs, is that he's showing other musicians and other producers that this music is more than just the songs played by the Grateful Dead. The songs are songs that should live on after everybody else that created them is gone. Just like Mozart's music and Beethoven's and Brahms. It blows me away, the universal appeal of this band. It doesn't seem to be slowing down. On May 30th, this massive box set, Enjoying the Ride, is coming out. It's 60 CDs, and it's based around the iconic venues that the band played throughout their career. So you've got the Avalon Ballroom, the Fillmore West, the Fillmore East, the Capitol Theater, Boston Music Hall, Nassau Veterans Memorial Coliseum, Winterland, the Spectrum in Philly, Red Rocks, Alpine Valley, Hartford Civic Center, the Frost, the Greek, the Kaiser, Madison Square Garden, Deer Creek, Oakland Arena, Shoreline, Capitol Center, The Garden in Boston. So it has so much good music. The Road Jimmy from March 20th, 77 at Winterland maybe is one of the best Road Jimmies I've ever heard. Michael Dolgushkin, the artist from San Francisco, was hip me to that one. He's like, oh yeah, you got to check that one out. That's a good one. Maybe the best. And I tend to agree with him. It's maybe the best one I've heard. There is going to be a cut down of that called The Music Never Stopped. And that's three CDs, which is sort of a sampler of the bigger box set. And it does have at least one song from each of those storied venues. And of course, there are liner notes from your friend and mine, Jesse Jarno, my co-host on the Good Old Grateful Dead cast.
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2: Well, we're going to have four episodes about the box set. So we're going to divide it into fourths and dive into each show. We're trying to get people to, and this is a call to action for everybody listening to this interview right now. If you can leave us a story

0: Go look at the list of shows. Were you at any of those shows? If you were, and you have a story about them, go to stories.dead.net and record yourself. There's a little recorder on the screen you can turn on and talk into your computer and leave your story for us. And if we have a story that fits, one of the great things about the Grateful Dead, right? When you get together with other heads, you talk story about your favorite show or something really funny that happened, about the time that you ran into Jerry at the hotel lobby, or you drank with Billy in the bar. You know, we want to hear that stuff because that's what we do. We tell these stories. We keep the oral tradition going. So we want your stories for the Deadcast.
1: Here's a brief foray into the music from Enjoying the Ride. We begin with Rich's suggestion, Row Jimmy.

0: One More Saturday Night, Alpine Valley, July 11th, 1981. Before that, Row Jimmy, Winterland, March 20th, 1977. As we make the turn into the seventh decade of the Grateful Dead, Nicholas Meriwether reflects on why this band has continued to attract musicians, fans, and scholars.
1: One of the things that I've been thinking about lately is why the Grateful Dead elicit and sustain so much high-level thought and scholarly scrutiny. And I think the most interesting thing about the band's origins, the Warlocks, at these two shows, is probably best encapsulated by Phil Lesh's reaction after his first rehearsal with the Warlocks. They played for, 7 or 8 hours, and Phil was so amped, he couldn't go to sleep that night. And at a certain point that afternoon, he said to all of his bandmates, "This could be art." And I think what he was getting at, as somebody who was a classically trained musician whose most recent sustained musical work had been highly complex, sophisticated, avant-garde classical music composition, for Phil to recognize the kind of improvisational possibilities in the group, but also to recognize that there was something even more fundamental about the role of electricity in that. I had my big interview with him in 2016 and asked him about that. He smiled and he said, "Yes, electricity." The way he said it was just absolutely evocative. It was indicative of a classical musician who suddenly sees an entirely new context to write and rewrite and refine and explore so many of his biggest questions and ideas as a musician, as a composer with a capital K, as the Germans would say. That's really why the band's music and example, it has endured the way that it has for 60 years, because it's not just a timeless expression of foundational artistic ideas. The idea that art defines life and it is best expressed in a group context, thinking about art, thinking about the collective group expression and exploration of that art, that's just enormously heartening and endlessly fascinating.
0: I mean, that's the thing for me that's always been at the heart of the Grateful Dead. It's,
1: yes,
0: it exemplifies what I try to do as a scholar, which is being better in conversation with others.
1: And Jerry's sense, one of the most profound aspects of that was Jerry's absolute recognition that he wanted to be part of a group that stretched him in directions that he was uncomfortable with. I find that just profoundly inspiring. It's such an important lesson that if you're going to be an artist, always apprentice yourself to something greater.
0: We end this week with a tune that exemplifies the raw electricity of the Grateful Dead, Dark Star, from the Fillmore East, April 26th, 1971.

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1: As the Sons of the Pioneers remind us, it's springtime on the range and here in North Idaho. 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

As the Sons of the Pioneers remind us, it's springtime on the range and here in North Idaho. 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

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Hear John Cassidy on capitalism and its critics. 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

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This month, our musical guest is JoJo Dodge. You might remember her from last year's community night at the festival at Sandpoint. She's coming up from Coeur d'Alene to have some fun with us on the radio on Tuesday, May 19th at 7 p.m. Tune in or join us in person live at The Hive.

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The boys I knew had sad and sullen gray faces with destined gay traces that used to be there. You could see where they'd been washed away by too many through the day.

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I live a lush life in some small dive, and there I'll be, where I'll rot with the rest.

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I was Rastus to a few. Then chocolate drop was added

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I just heard two songs by Shane and Shane. That was Draw Me Close and started off with Sometimes by Step. And now here's Jonathan Ogden, a new artist, with In the Light.

I just heard another song by Jonathan Ogden. That was Set Me Free. And now, here's another new artist. This is Lydie Lynn with her song Metamorphosis, which is also the title of her new CD.

That's another song by new artist Lighty Lynn. That was a new name. And now here's an old fave. This is Mandy Mapes with Surely Goodness.

Hi, it's Sir Constanza Herraro with Daily Mercies. And now, here is a song you've heard every hour, which is Josh Baldwin's song, the acoustic version. I played that. Well, here is David Leonard and Josh Baldwin doing Every Hour on the acoustics.

I just heard new artist Beth Whitney with Alleluia. And now here's a song from John Guerra from his newest album, This Is Where Your Treasure Is.

I just heard another song by John Guerra. That was his acoustic version of his song, I Will Follow. Now here's Nancy Honeytree with Diamonds in the Rough.

And I am so glad that God sees us as a diamond in the rough, even though we feel like we're just a chunk of coal. I'm just so glad that's the grace of God. Hey, we are just about at the top of the hour, and I wanted to remind you that this is Jason Cooper. 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You can also live stream this program and many other cool ones from the KRFY webpage, which is krfy.org. I'm going to play you an old favorite. It goes back to 1980. I've been wanting to play this album. I finally found it on MP3. This is Dion with Gonna Be Ready.

That's another one that goes from that same album. That was Dion with I Believe, Sweet Lord Jesus. So good to find that. Now here's brand new from Jermaine Edwards. This is Here Is Fine.

Nice. There's another song by Jermaine Edwards. That was Won't Stop Me. Now here is Christofari with Trust in God.

That was Christ Safari with Waymaker, a song by Sinatra from Nigeria. Keep them in your prayers. Now here's brand new Project of Love, Psalm 55, Wings Like a Dove. Oh.

That was another song by Project of Love. That was Deuteronomy 32. You belong to the Lord. Now here's Ellie Holcomb with The Valley.

I heard another song by Ellie Holcomb. That was Rescue. Boy, I relate to those words. Now here's the David Crowder Band with Leaning on the Everlasting Arms, and 'Tis So Sweet to Trust in Jesus.

I just heard the David Crowder Band with an old Hank Williams song, I Saw the Light. Now here is Alison Krauss and Jillian Welsh with I'll Fly Away.

Why me, Lord? What have I ever done to deserve even one of the blessings I've known? Why me, Lord? What did I ever do

try me, Lord. If you think there's a way that I can repay what I've taken from you, maybe, Lord, I could show someone else

Ah, there's the man. That was Johnny Cash with Why Me, Lord. And now here's brand new We the Kingdom from their new coming album, God's Way.

This week's good news verse comes from the Gospel of John, chapter 14, verse 6. Jesus answered, "I am the way, the truth, and the life. No one comes to the Father except through me. If you really know me, you will know my Father." I'm going to leave you with brand new Wren Collective, Salt and Light. Have a blessed week, my friends. Shalom, shalom. That's the good news for this week.

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Well, good morning to you. A little after 11 on a Sunday morning. Beautiful day out there. You are listening to the Radio Flyer Show right here on KRFY, your community radio station, serving the panhandle and the world via KRFY.org. I'm Scott, going to be here playing music for you. I hope you're outside having a little brunch or maybe admiring your yard. And, we'll just keep some music going for you to kind of cheer up your day, I hope. We start off with Ukulele Lady from Arlo Guthrie. Sunny Skies, James Taylor. Punky's Dilemma was Simon & Garfunkel. And Harpo's Blues, Phoebe Snow. And now we're going to hear from my band. I love the name of this band, Salamander Crossing. 5 Days in May.

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1: Yeah, okie dokie. That's a good idea, too. Make sure your kids can swim, especially now we're getting closer to a summer season. There's more water in the lake. And kids are fast. So be careful out there. Let me tell you what we heard back here music-wise. We started off with Salamander Crossing, doing 5 days in May. Early Morning Riser from Pure Prairie League. Opal Eyes, Cache Valley Drifters. Midnight Moonlight, Peter Rowan. Wake Up George, Michael Fricasso. And another song called Early Morning Riser by Northern Lights. And, just going out. To all you early morning risers, that's a beautiful day out there. Beautiful time to get up early and get out. Of course, it's coming up on noon, so a little late to get up early anyway. We're going to continue along here with some more music. Going to hear a little something from Kevin Burke and then go from there.

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Enjoy.

Oh, that was nice. Beautiful little number off of the Buena Vista Social Club album that Ry Cooder put together many years ago with some great musicians. That was E2KSHO. And we started off with another tongue twister, Itzical from Kevin Burke. Oh Lord, here I am, send me, John Hurt. In Christ there is no East or West, Leo Kottke. Time to move on, Chris Smither. Plate, Jack Johnson, along with Ben Harper. Picking on Ben, doing a cover of Diamonds on the Inside. CUBA was the Austin Lounge Lizards, and the Buena Vista Social Club wrapped up that little batch of music, bringing us to, about 12:10 on a beautiful-looking Sunday out there. Nothing but blue sky as far as I can see. A few people wandering around, some boats going by. So definitely a day to get out there and enjoy this this beautiful day we're having. And I'll just play music for you to listen while you're doing that. Mary McCaslin.

He had a blue wing tattooed on his shoulder. Might have been a bluebird, I don't know. But he'd get stone drunk and talk about Alaska. Salmon boats and 45 below. But he got that blue wing in jail in Walla Walla. And his cellmate there was little Willie John. Willie, he was once a great blues singer. So Wingin' Willie rode home up a song. Said, it's dark in here, I can't see the sky.

man's dream. They paroled Blue Wing in August 1963, and he moved on picking apples to the town of Wenatchee. And the winter finally caught him in a rundown trailer park on the south side of Seattle, where the days grow gray and dark. And he drank and he dreamt the vision of when the salmon still ran free, and his father's fathers crossed that wide old barren sea. To everyone, those old songs yet to sing. That's narrowed down to a cheap hotel and a tattooed prison wing. Said it's dark in here.

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But I dreamt there was a service, a preacher in an old pine box. Halfway through the sermon, Blue Wing began to talk. He said, "It's dark in here, I can't see the sky.

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1: 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It's Scott with the Radio Flyer Show. It's about 12:40. It's a beautiful day out there. It's running about, 68, 70 degrees. Lovely day. I hope you're, maybe you're planting pots in your yard. I know that's what my wife's doing, and hopefully you're doing something in the yard or something enjoyable outside. We start off with Mary McCaslin doing Acres of Houses, Dave Alvin, Blue Wing, Illegal Smile, John Prine, Just a Bum was Greg Brown, Paul Thorne and I Have a Good Day, Loving Her Was Easier Than Anything I've Ever Done was Christopher Denny, Hands on the Wheel, Willie Nelson, and Ben Folds wrapping that little batch up with a Lucinda Williams song, Side of the Road. And let's see where I decided to go now. Oh, Steve Forbert. There you go. Some Will Rake the Coals from Steve Forbert right here on KRFY 88.5.

Let's just stop for a second here. If I can. I've lost control of this. Okay. It's something that happens here. Got too many buttons I can push. We're going to go in a totally different way now because that all happened. We going to deep down. Walking in Los Angeles from Kate Biguchi.

friends I meet. The city seems much smaller when you travel by the side of the street. Just watch for the borders. Gonna sing a song to the meter maid. Tell her it's a holiday or maybe that there's a parade. So forget about quarters.

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1: Okay. Here I am. I came back after wherever I was. Yeah. I tried doing one set and it just didn't work out. I pushed the wrong button and, well, you probably heard a little bit there. But anyway, what we did was Walking in Los Angeles by Kate Miguchi, Apology Song from The Decemberists, Mr. Salak from The Roaches, City Life, Harry Nilsson, Helicopter M. Ward, Could You Be Love, Brett Denon, and Three Little Birds from Bob Marley, and The Wailers, as if that wasn't enough. And, yeah, I was doing that, and I said, well, I'm just going to change directions now on this show, so that's what we're going to do. I think we'll start off with Roger Miller. You can't roller skate in a buffalo herd.

Ah, yes. Something we can all relate to. You can't get there from here. Happens so often. That was Jerry Douglas and Peter Rowan. We start off with You Can't Roller Skate in a Buffalo Herd from Roger Miller. Hurry on down to my house, Bob Wills and the Texas Playboys. Like a River, Release the Squirrels. And since they were squirrels, they tried to do the song again, but we moved on to Desert Wind by Kate Wolf. The Wild West is Where I Want to Be, the Cash Valley Drifters. Oildale, Mayor McCaslin, and You Can't Get There From Here. And, well, that's where we are now. My wife came down, so she won't be saying anything. But that's about all the excitement I have going on here. It's a beautiful day out there in town. Looks very empty, because that's probably because you're all up doing something else. Got a song here from Alison Krauss and James Taylor.

So we took one on the chin, fought a battle we couldn't win, till it all comes round again. It's welcome to the great unknown. So we'll taste the bitter tears till the darkness disappears, while we're leaning on each other.

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1: Well, that's it. That wraps up a Radio Flyer show for another Sunday. Next week's going to be Mother's Day. Most of us have mothers. So I'll play some mother songs off and on there. And if you feel like it, give a call and I'll try and play a song for you on that day. I know most of you will probably be making brunch for your mom, so good luck with that. Thanks for listening. Anyway, I was talking to my wife, and I realized I love my coffee maker. Maybe more than her, but we can't be sure. Anyway, thanks for listening, and I'll see you next week.

traveling around with his moose and donkey. 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A dashing mix, but don't get him wrong, because he's Tommy the Connecticut. He likes hockey and he likes soccer. He thinks real slow, but a really fast talker. 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Got a brother Jose, another named Daryl. One wears a poncho, the other warm apparel. Both sing a Spanish rec of the Edmund Fitzgerald for Tommy the Connecticut. One likes Dos Equis, the other likes Molson. One likes Nader, the other Pat Paulson. Both have a crush on those twins called the Olsen. Must be because they're Connecticut.

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He's 5 degrees removed from actor Kevin Bacon. He's got 7 sisters, but all of them are taken by Tommy the Kinexican. He's got no trouble going north of the border, but crossing to the south, he needs a court order. A foosball table, anybody got a quarter? Ask Tommy the Kinexican.

five geeks from north of Seattle, stuffed them in the van, and drove them like cattle. 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
8: 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Coming up next.
9: The Beatles are great, Harvey and Mercesso. Hey, the Beatles are great. The Beatles are great. They're great.
10: I love them. I don't care what anybody thinks. I love the Beatles for them, and I'll always love them. Even when I'm 105 and an old grandmother, I love them. And Paul McCartney, if you are listening, Adrian from Brooklyn loves you with all her heart.
11: Rock and roll music, if you like it, and if you feel it, you can't help but move to it. That's what happens to me. I can't help it. I mean, I have to move around. I can't stand still. I've tried it, and I can't do it.
12: Now, wait a minute. I wanted to say to Elvis Presley and the country that this is a real, decent, fine boy.

0: Elvis covering the Coasters with Little Egypt. Elvis's version was released in 1964 and included in his movie Roustabout and on the soundtrack album, which went to number one on Billboard's album chart, what is now known as the Billboard 200. Elvis also performed Little Egypt during his 1968 comeback TV special. Before that, we started the show off with the Beatles with Come Together from 1969, written by John Lennon. It's the first track on their fabulous Abbey Road album. One of the best albums ever recorded.
1: Thank you very much.
0: My name is Steve Chelmsford, and I'd like to welcome you to another episode of The Mop Tops and The King, an hour of Beatles and Elvis music with some fun surprises in between. Today's episode is number 751, and I hope you enjoy today's show. The Beatles released quite a few controversial songs. This one always seems to make the list from their 1968 White Album, Happiness is a Warm Gun. She's

0: Elvis, along with the Jordanaires, with Young Dreams. It was recorded on January 23rd, 1958, in Hollywood, and included in Elvis's fourth movie, King Creole. My name is Steve Chelmsford. You're listening to The Mop Tops and the King from Chelmsford, USA.
1: Hey, this is Matt here from Chelmsford in the UK. I'm visiting Steve Chelmsford in the MTK studio in Chelmsford, Massachusetts. And you're listening to The Mop Tops and the King.
0: Thank you very much, Matt. It's time now for some 3 degrees separation of Elvis and the Beatles. Today's subject, Norman Greenbaum and his one-hit wonder, Spirit in the Sky, from 1969. John Lennon once called it his favorite song from 1969. And the week of April 18th, 1970, Spirit in the Sky peaked at number 3 on Billboard's Hot 100, while the Beatles' Let It Be sat at the number 1 position. Here's Norman Greenbaum with Spirit in the Sky.

Hi, this is Patricia from Cape Cod, and you're listening to my little brother, Steve Chelmsford, on the Mop Tops and the Kings.

0: Elvis singing from the jungle room at his home, Graceland, with Hurt. It was recorded on February 5th, 1976, and released on his album from Elvis Presley Boulevard, Memphis, Tennessee, an album that hit number one on the country album chart. My name is Steve Chelmsford. You're listening to The Mop Tops and The King. If you would like more information about the show, you could always check out our website, themoptopsandtheking.com. We also have an email address. You can reach us at stevechelmsford@yahoo.com, and we'd love to hear from you.
1: Thank you very much.
0: Here is former Beatle John Lennon from 1975 covering Little Richard with a medley of Rip It Up and Ready Teddy.

0: roll.
1: What are you doing this for?
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5: Welcome to another Elvis Presley Unraveled. I'm Derek Shelmerdine, author of the book Rock and Roll Unraveled. Greetings from Harrogate in the north of England. Elvis left Sun, joined RCA, and recorded Heartbreak Hotel in January 1956. By December 56, Elvis was the king and rock and roll was well established. What a year, 1956. Little Richard, Fats Domino and Chuck Berry all had their second Billboard Top 40 hits, with a combined 9 more hits. Carl Perkins took his composition, Blue Suede Shoes, to the number 2 spot, gave Sun their first million seller. It was all happening in the UK as well in 1956. Lonnie Donegan started the skiffle craze with Rock Island Line, and Tommy Steele and the Steelmen scored the first British rock and roll hit with Rock with a Caveman. Back in the USA, Bill Haley and his Comets had their 10th Billboard Top 40 hit with See You Later, Alligator, with 4 more hits in 1956. Lots more stories on my website, rockandrollunraveled.com. And back to you, Steve, and your fabulous Mop Tops and the King show.

the baby, oh, I try to give it. If you know you can't take it, well, then the baby, oh, I try to give it. Oh, it's a hike for no one-sided love affair. Well, the fairies take it, Japan's no robbery, and the whole world will know that it's true. Understanding solves all problems, baby, that's why I'm telling you. If you want to be hugged, well, you got to hug me too. Oh, yeah, if you want to be hugged, baby, you got to hug me too. Oh, yeah, oh, it's a hike for no one-sided love affair.

Elvis from 1956 with One-Sided Love Affair. It was included on his debut album, Elvis Presley, the first rock and roll album to sell over 1 million copies and to hit number one on the charts. I'm Steve Chelmsford. You're listening to The Mop Tops and The King from Chelmsford, USA. It's now time for what we like to call the Monkees Moment, our tribute to the prefab for the Monkees. And they do relate to the Beatles. Back in 1966, NBC created a TV show called The Monkees. The show is loosely based on the Beatles movie A Hard Day's Night. NBC was attempting to create an American version of the Beatles. And here are the Monkees from 1966 with a sensational track featuring Mickey Dolenz on lead vocals, Saturday's Child.

0: Hi, I'm John.
1: Hi, I'm Paul.
2: Hi, I'm George.
3: And I'm Ringo. And we're the Cavan Beatles, directly from Liverpool.
1: Oh. You're listening to the Mop Tops and the King with Steve Chelmsford.
3: Yay!
1: What was that? Woo. Nice one, Stevie.

0: Elvis covering Danny O'Keefe with Good Time Charlie's Got the Blues. It was recorded in December of 1973 at the Stax Studio and featured on Elvis's Good Times album, released the following year. It's interesting to note, at least I think it is, that Elvis omitted some lyrics of the song, where in the original, Danny O'Keefe sings, "I've got my pills to ease the pain." Is it possible that those lyrics hit a little too close to home for Elvis? Before that, we heard another track from the Beatles' 1969 Abbey Road album with a song written by Ringo, Octopus's Garden. Ringo sings the lead. There's a very cute scene in the Beatles movie, Let It Be, where George is helping Ringo with some basic music lessons, helping him write the song.
1: Thank you very much.
0: My name is Steve Chelmsford. You're listening to The Mop Tops and The King.
2: Have you tried to sneak into the hotel?
3: Yes. Yes, we were in the hotel.
2: How far in did you get?
3: 12th floor.
4: Well, the Domenico was not like that. We came in at 6 o'clock in the morning, 5:30 to see them, and all they do is push your father and father away. And then they don't even let you see them.
5: You've been here since 6?
4: Yes.
2: Have you ever been this crazy about any other entertainer?
3: No, and that's what's so amazing. We don't know why we're like this.

0: Well, you finally got your sensation. I hope you're satisfied.
1: Get on my back, kid. I ain't in a mood.
0: You insulted my father, my mother, and me, and it's just unforgivable.
1: What do you expect? I come out, have a little beer. First thing I know, some old broads push me in a corner with some stupid question.
0: They were just trying to bring you into the conversation.
1: I could show their conversation. I'm not even sure they were talking English.
0: I'll drive you back to your hotel.
1: I'll walk.
0: I think I'm going to just hate you.
1: You ain't going to hate me. I ain't going to let you hate me.
0: How dare you think such cheap tactics would work with me?
1: Well, ain't tactics, honey. It's just the beast in me.

Elvis from 1957 with I Want to Be Free. It was featured in his third movie, Jailhouse Rock. Elvis's character, Vince Everett, sings the song from prison during the Prison Talent Show, which of course then catapults Elvis to stardom after he gets out of jail. He becomes a rock and roll star and a movie star. And of course, at the end of the film, he gets the girl. Of course. Before that, we heard from the Beatles with Twist and Shout, their cover of the Isley Brothers song. The Beatles recorded the song in 1963. In March of 64, it was released as a single in the USA and hit number one on the Cashbox chart, number two on the Hot 100, being kept out of the number one spot by another Beatles song, Can't Buy Me Love. It was the height of Beatlemania. I'm Steve Chelmsford. 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

this is Joanne from Brooklyn, New York, and I just want you to know that I love the Beatles, especially George Harrison, and that's why I love listening to the Mop Tops and the King.

0: Another track from the Beatles' White Album from 1968, Savoy Truffle, written by George Harrison. George sings the lead. I believe the song was inspired by George's good friend Eric Clapton's love for chocolate. Yummy. You're listening to The Mop Tops and the King. It's time now to venture south to the great state of Tennessee to visit with our very good friend, Mr. Dan Ely.
1: I'm Dan Ely from Cookeville, Tennessee, reporting for The Mop Tops and the King. Today's subject is rock and roll Hall of Famer Dale Shannon. Did you know that Dale had a connection to both Elvis and the Beatles? It was Dale Shannon who first recorded and released Marie's the Name, his latest flame, in 1961, before Elvis made it a hit. Elvis also covered Shannon's Runaway during Elvis's famous 1969 Las Vegas comeback, where he publicly introduced Dale Shannon, who was in the audience. As for a connection with the Beatles, Dale Shannon became the first American artist to cover a Lennon and McCartney song, recording his version of From Me to You in 1963, which helped introduce the Beatles to the U.S. market. Dale's version of the song charted before the Beatles enjoyed their first success in America. I'm Dan Ely reporting for The Mop Tops and the King.
0: Thank you very much, Dan. Very interesting. And I love Dale Shannon. Here is Dale with his second biggest hit, peaked at number 5 in July of 1961. Hats off to Larry.

0: fantastic audience. Thank you very much.
1: Wise men say only fools rush in. Oh, but I can't.

0: Elvis, live on stage at the International Hotel in Las Vegas during the midnight show of August 12th, 1970, with, I think, my favorite live version of Can't Help Falling in Love. I love it.
1: Thank you very much.
0: Before that, we heard from Del Shannon with Hats Off to Larry. It's all part of our 3 degrees separation of Elvis and the Beatles. Del Shannon did have a connection to both Elvis and the Beatles. My name is Steve Chelmsford. I'd like to thank you very much for joining me today on the Mop Tops and the King. I hope you've enjoyed today's show. Special thanks to Dan Ealy, Derek Shelmerdine, and all the stations that carry the show. Thank you very much. But most of all, thank you. We'll see you next week. Bye-bye.

0: I'm gonna make a mind.
1: 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I'm Dusty Bender.
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3: 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And I hope we pass the audition.
4: Elvis has left the building. Thank you and good night.
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6: Thank you very much.
7: Thank you very much, ladies and gentlemen. Thank you.
5: Thank you very much.
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5: You're beautiful.
7: Thank you very much.
6: Okay. Thank you, baby. Thank you. You're fantastic. Thank you very much. Thank you very much.

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6: From Quality Radio Productions, it's another edition of Jazz Progressions. I'm Jake Longwell. It's an hour of free improvisation this time around, and we'll begin with selections from the year 1966. Starting off with music from the debut album from Danish trumpeter Hugh Steinmetz, the album New, N-U, exclamation point, with Niels Harrit, tenor sax, Karsten Vogel, alto sax, Per Age Brandt, piano, Stefan Andersen, bass, and Bo Trygg Andersen on drums. Here's the opening track, Nishimbo.

That's trombonist Roswell Rudd from his debut for the Impulse label from 1966, Everywhere, with Robin Kenyatta, alto sax, Giuseppe Logan, flute and bass clarinet, Lewis Worrell, bass, and Beaver Harris on drums. We heard Yankee Know-How. Hugh Steinmetz on trumpet before that, also from 66, and the album New, we heard Nishimbo. Fast-forwarding about 30 years, and we'll turn to some music from the mid-90s and a pair of piano, bass, and drums trios. First up, French pianist Sofia Domancic and a track from her 1996 release Le Partage, or The Angel's Share, with Paul Rogers on bass and Tony Levin, no, not the bassist, but a drummer of the same name. This piece is called Sur les Traces, On the Trail.

Occasionally, jazz standards get a free jazz treatment, such as the case with the piece that we just heard. That was indeed the Billy Strayhorn classic, Take the A-Train, as played by pianist Matthew Shipp and his trio with William Parker on bass and Susie Ibarra on drums, from their 1998 release on the Hatology label, the album The Multiplication Table. Before that, French pianist Sofia Domancic and her trio, and the album Les Pas des Anges, and I misspoke, that's actually a 1997 release, not 1996, as I said previously, from the Jiminy label, and we listen to the track Sur les Traces, On the Trail. 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I'm Jake Longwell. 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If you'd like the playlist or streaming audio for this episode, it's Jazz Progressions, program 2602. We'll listen to two more trios to conclude the hour, and we'll begin with guitarist Joe Morris and his 2009 ESP disc release, Color Field. That refers to a form of abstract art from the 1950s and 60s, where the canvas is dominated by areas of large, flat, solid color, meant to evoke certain emotional responses. Joe is joined by Steve Lantner on piano and Luther Gray on drums, the track Silver Sun.

0: That's music from Tim Daisey's Vox 3, a trio hailing from the Chicago area, fronted by drummer Tim Daisey, with James Falzone on clarinet and Fred Lundberg-Holm on cello. The album October Bells. Sessions recorded live in the Chapel Performance Space in Seattle in the fall of 2025 as part of their West Coast tour. We listened to A Simple Theme. Joe Morris on guitar before that in a trio also featuring Steve Lantner and Luther Gray. The album Color Field from 2009, we listened to Silver Sun. That does it for this hour of the program. My name is Jake Longwell. Thank you, as always, for your company. I do hope you enjoyed my selections. Please join me again soon for another exploration of the wide and varied world of modern jazz. Jazz Progressions is distributed
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